0: Yeah. Run up.
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1: Listen, I could be wrong, but I kind of feel like Kamala Harris is setting up to make another presidential run. Latest headline, she's calling Donald Trump out. I'll tell you why coming up after our Hard on Ice next. I'm Roxy Romeo. First, let's get into J. Cole and PJ now with Legacy.

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1: On the other side for you, Future with California Girls is kicking off more music, plus going to do Chris Brown and Bryson Tiller with It Depends. I'm Roxy Romeo, and on the heels of Lindsay Clancy's trial making national headlines, this is the mom who killed her three children and tried to kill herself. Her legal team is arguing that she was suffering from postpartum psychosis, which is rare. It affects roughly one in two mothers out of thousands. It is a break from reality, and a Bronx mom, Damone Fleming, was also on trial for the same thing, for killing her two children. Both the defense and prosecution had psychiatrists evaluate her, and they came to the same conclusion that, yes, she was, in fact, psychotic. She was hallucinating, believed the world was ending, and believed a spirit entered her body. The judge said that she, quote, was not responsible by mental disease or defect. Basically, she is guilty of the crime, but she was not in her right mind while committing the act. Psychiatrists will reevaluate her to determine if she will be sent to a high-security psychiatric hospital or a less restrictive facility. But either way, she is not going to be free anytime soon. Listen, the postpartum period after having kids is no joke for so many moms. And like so many moms, I suffered from postpartum depression after having my son, and that was no joke. And that postpartum depression is a walk in the park compared to postpartum psychosis. So please check on your mom friends, because you never know what they are really going through, because a lot of times we just suffer in silence. Enjoy.
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girl, you a 10. Girl, you a 10, girl, you a 10, girl, you a 10. 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
1: 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Coming up in just a few minutes. 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Also going to do Tyler, Is It Love? And Metro Boomin' with Superhero. 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And it's exactly what it is, right? We want to thank those truly amazing special teachers that are doing the most, that go above and beyond, that don't get that recognition that they absolutely deserve. And a lot of these teachers, you know that they are spending their own money to buy things for their kids in their classroom because a lot of times they don't have the things they need. And that is definitely something that we want to change. So again, iHeart.com contest page, Thank a Teacher contest. Tell us about this amazing teacher and hopefully that'll land them on our winners list, which means $5,000 to stock their classroom with those much-needed classroom supplies.
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1: On the other side, Key Glock Face Down is kicking off more music, plus Chris Brown with Obvious. I'm Roxy Romeo, and we now have a premiere date for Jay-Z's new docuseries. It's called Jay-Z in 8. It's going to be on HBO Max, and it centers around his sit-down with Rick Rubin. He revisits key songs, key moments, across his career, including Brooklyn's Finest, 99 Problems, 444. And the new trailer also shows Jay-Z reflecting on when he first became obsessed with writing and how surprised he was, with the reach that rap music had. So the first two episodes are set to premiere on September 18th with two episodes each week coming out. So just September 18th, get ready, all my Jay fans.
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1: Morning, everybody. It's DJ Envy, Just Hilarious, Charlamagne Tha God. We are the Breakfast Club. Lon La Rose is here as well. We got a special guest in the building.
2: Yes, indeed.
1: Ciara Kilpatrick, welcome.
3: Thank you so much.
2: Good morning.
4: How are you?
3: I'm excellent.
1: That's good.
2: Thank you. What up, though?
3: Thank you.
2: There you go,
3: Ciara. Thank you. What up, though?
1: She's been practicing that, by the way.
3: And you know what, Jess? I have so much to say to you.
1: Uh-oh.
4: I told you.
3: My heart, you're like my little baby now. Like, every time the interview comes up with you and Angie Martinez and my feet, I just feel like such a kinship. And I just want to thank you for your vulnerability in that interview.
4: That's what's up.
3: It was really, really beautiful.
4: Damn, I thought you had a transgender cousin.
1: What's wrong with you, yo?
2: What is happening?
3: You know what?
1: Uh-oh.
3: It's just, yeah, I felt such a kinship in terms of, you know, just being out here, being these chocolate, high-achieving black women.
2: Thank you.
3: You know, the stakes are higher, the protections are less.
2: Yeah.
3: And the way that you move through that, I thought was really beautiful, and commending all of y'all. You know, there's this false narrative sometimes that there can only be one black woman at a time.
2: Mm-hmm.
3: And so it was really beautiful to see this whole thing play out where it's like there's room for all of us.
2: Yeah.
3: And all of us are so special in our own way. And, you know, Issa Rae came to the screening in L.A. and somebody, you know, no shade at all, from the best of intentions, was like, oh, she's like passing the baton. And I'm like, no.
2: What?
3: She's not passing the baton. We're running. Half of that heifer better keep running.
2: Like,
3: we're
2: right.
3: all
2: right.
3: running.
2: Right.
3: Yeah.
2: Right.
3: We're all running together. So all of us, and then all the people at home who also know they're supposed to be in these chairs. And P.S., nobody's asking for the little chocolate. Nobody's going, who's the next media star out of the hood of Baltimore? Mm. Who's the next star of a TV show that's darker than a paper bag and over 40? Nobody's asking for us. We have to bend reality to our own will. And we're going to make mistakes. And it's going to be hard. And I just want to encourage everybody out there. And when I saw you just owning your and also moving through it with grace, I was like, oh, that's my girl.
2: Thank you.
3: That's my girl.
2: I appreciate it.
3: Yeah.
1: That's dope.
2: Thank you.
1: Can you do me one favor before we continue on? Can you look at him right there, right?
3: Who? Morris Walnut, you talking about?
1: Say it again. I don't think they heard you. Say it again.
3: Morris Walnut. He knows. He's already been here.
4: Right.
3: Yeah.
4: Right. Morris and the nut is there, baby. I mean, I'm in the vicinity.
3: What's up? Look, he
1: looks like Morris Chestnut. And
3: right.
4: I don't swear nothing.
1: I just want to make sure.
4: You know, you had this conversation with her every time she comes here.
1: I know, but I want to make sure maybe her eyes are different now.
2: But Ciara, you don't feel like it's like Malik Yoba? It's more Malik Yoba. Undercover.
1: Look at Malik Yoba now.
3: Squint a little bit.
1: Undercover.
3: You need a shot? Because I think that helps the people.
4: Listen, it's all bald, dark-skinned 90s rom-com fine. I'm right. cool with it all.
3: Just let him have it.
4: That's it.
3: Just let him have it.
4: Okay. That's it.
3: Just let him have it. Congratulations, Charlamagne. I read you rich.
4: No, that's not.
2: It is. Thank you, D. Thank you so much. Very much is.
4: Propaganda. Almost.
3: So, you know what? With $27 million, damn it, we all hire Morris Chestnut.
4: I don't know what y'all talking about.
3: Right. When you're standing on that bag,
4: Ciara in
3: you
4: Detroit.
3: Look like Morris.
4: That's the show.
2: Say money, Nick, you look like
4: that's
2: Morris.
4: Show.
2: I know that's right.
3: Yes, I had to double take. Yes, you do look like Morris.
1: Now, you're the creator, writer, and lead actress. Which is more difficult for you?
3: I definitely think the producing and all of that is the hardest part of it. You know, it's especially at this level, you're not just like, what can I create? It's like you have a budget. You have lots of people who are in your charge. Mm-hmm. I remember I made a pilot for Amazon some years back.
1: Mm-hmm.
3: And I remember looking around like, what is going on? Everybody's looking to me in a way that I don't really understand this kind of leadership position. And I caught, shout out to Misha Green, who is a showrunner. She created Lovecraft Country and all these things. But I caught her and I said, am I everybody's mother? Why is everybody acting like this? And she was like, yeah, you're everybody's mother. And at that point in my life, that made no sense. Like, I didn't understand that. I wasn't actually a mother. Now it's like I want to get the job done.
1: Mm-hmm.
3: I want to do it well. But I also realize I'm dealing with human beings and artists and people that have hearts and souls. And so it's a lot to manage the whole picture as a producer. The writing is only difficult because it's like writing to a gun to your head. You know, we don't always have as much time as I want or as many writers as I want. The acting is just fun. The acting is pure, unadulterated fun.
2: And so that's the funnest part about it.
3: Yeah. Especially once you imagined it and then you show up on the day and you're like, oh, we made all these sets just how I imagined. You know, it's just, yeah, that's the fun part. Yeah.
4: I always wonder with writers, like, what does writing show you or force you to confront about yourself that acting doesn't?
3: You know, it's funny because the writing sometimes is more personal than the acting. My good friend Gary Lennon, who is, you know, over in the Power Universe, he said to me one time, when you turn in your scripts, if you don't feel like a little bit embarrassed, you probably didn't go deep enough.
4: Oh, wow.
3: And
4: wow.
3: So a lot of people think, oh, I'm playing a character that's named after me. This must just be me exactly. But the truth is, I'm in all the characters. I put my secrets and my embarrassments and my vulnerabilities in all of those characters. And so it does feel deeply personal sometimes. Or acting, sometimes I'm like, that's not me. That's just, I'm just out here just staring at Method Man. Mm-hmm. You know what I mean? Going back and forth with him. Like, that's not my life. You know what I mean? So it's, yeah, for sure. The writing gets deeper, cuts more to the bone.
2: So you actually... All right, this is what I asked you.
3: Yes.
2: Season one, you went from, like, being in love, Deontay/Chris, sorry. Don't want to give it away, but kind of giving it away.
3: Yes.
2: To now wanting to leave him.
3: Aw. Mm-hmm. It beats, like, that way.
2: Yeah, but, like, I guess without giving too much. I mean, I know you got your biological clock. It's like, no, this is what I want. I got things I need. But, like, now y'all all caught up in this. Like, you can't even really leave him at this point. But it's like, before you even get to all of that, is that really enough to make you want to leave the person that you was just, like, the whole season one, it was like, oh, this is my,
3: I
2: oh
3: know.
2: My gosh.
3: But we talked about this a lot in the writer's room, and I feel like this happens a lot in life. We romanticize things.
2: Mm-hmm. Yeah.
3: And then you get it. Then they say more tears are shed over answered prayers than unanswered prayers.
2: Mm-hmm.
3: So you get the thing you've been fantasizing about, you romanticize, and now you hold it in your hand, and sometimes you're like, this trauma. Like, this is there's issues here. And that's also another thing about when you like the way someone looks, you like the way someone makes you feel, when you like somebody's sex, all those things, that's different than them and all their baggage and trauma and all the things that they're bringing to the relationship that you have to sort through. So,
2: but he didn't know.
3: It's not
2: his fault.
3: He didn't
2: even know he was Chris.
3: It's not his fault. That's what I love about it, is like, nobody's wrong. You know, like, he needs to unpack everything that's happened to him. Mm-hmm. His whole identity is shifting, you know, not realizing that his mother was not his actual biological mother. But at the same time, you know, women have a finite time to be able to conceive, and they're just maybe not at the same place at the same time. So some of the trauma that you can, like, live with in your 20s, you know, help somebody work through in their 20s and 30s, you don't have time for that in your 40s or you know, late 30s. So
4: have you ever stayed in a relationship because you love somebody's potential more than their reality?
3: So yes, I mean, but I've been with my husband since NYU. You know, we've been together over 20 years now. So yeah, it was a lot of potential that I saw in him, but I have to say I kept seeing him realize it little by little and step into who he was. But I do understand my friends that are in their 30s and 40s talking about, I'm done dating potential. I can't. You gotta show me something at this point.
5: Yeah. Hey, who is you? I'm the best yet. This you already know.
0: This is The Breakfast Club.
1: Morning, everybody. It's DJ NV, Just Hilarious, Charlamagne Tha God. We are The Breakfast Club. We're still kicking it with De'Ara Kilpatrick. Season 2 of De'Ara from Detroit is out right now. Lauren.
2: When you sat down in a writer's room, what is the one message you wanted Black women to take away from standing on business from season 2?
3: You know what? I try not to get on a soapbox, honestly. Most of the time, I want Black women to be seen and to move for this one woman to move through that, like to move through, like, I think I want to have kids. I don't know if I'm supposed to. Just watching her move through that and all the challenges and the realities of that, I just hope women feel seen. The only time I got on my soapbox, I have to say, is episode 2, where my character's talking to this young girl who's afraid of going to prom because she wants to have sex, but she doesn't want to be viewed as a hoe.
2: Mm-hmm.
3: And my character is like, girl, be a hoe. And that is my one little soapbox, because I feel like the way they raised us Black girls, was so intense. It was like, keep your head in them books.
2: You better not look at them boys.
3: Mm-hmm. You better not come back in here pregnant. You better stay focused. It was so intense that I feel like I have so many friends that are like 35, 36, 40. They don't even know how to talk to guys. Sheesh. And now they're at a point where they're like, I'm trying to get married and have kids and do all these things. And I've never even been outside. And so I just don't want to take that away from white girls, because I mean, from black girls, because white girls get to be all like, that's a thing. It's like, go out and explore.
2: Express
3: like, that's
2: yourself. Like we're expressing ourselves.
4: I think we got to change the language.
3: Well, yeah, no, you're
4: when you
3: father.
4: Say whole, it's the whole part.
3: Like, and she says in the show, I'm not saying be a hoe. Mm-hmm. You know, we're being funny. But sometimes that line is so stark. Sometimes it's like, if you have sex at all, you're a hoe. Mm-hmm. If you go out with three dudes, you're a hoe. And sometimes I wish I had been outside a little bit more.
4: Three dudes to do what?
3: You can go to eat with three different people today.
1: And how much time? You mean three? You made it seem like three dudes a night.
3: Right. Because I'm talking to you as a father. No, not three dudes at one time.
4: You mean dated three dudes.
3: Listen, I mean, respect yourself. Really what I'm saying is do what feels good to you. Mm-hmm. What I'm saying is don't stay inside because you think, oh, this is going to tarnish me, or I have to stay so focused. Get comfortable in the company of the opposite sex. If you want to express yourself sexually, you should be able to do that. Mm-hmm. Obviously with someone who respects you and all of that stuff. That goes without saying.
4: Yeah. Wait until marriage. You know what I'm saying?
3: What? Wait until marriage.
1: Just four daughters.
4: That's what we hope.
2: You tell your daughters to wait until marriage?
4: I mean, yes.
3: You don't have any sons, right?
4: No. Mm-hmm. But that's what the Bible says. Now y'all don't listen to God.
1: Did you listen to the Bible?
2: Boy, what?
4: Did you wait until marriage? No, but I'm a sinner.
3: But do you wish you had waited until marriage?
4: Yes, I want my kids to be better than I was. That's the whole point.
3: I don't, because I don't even know that black girls are going to get you. What if you don't get married?
2: Exactly.
3: Explore your sexuality. Explore your body. Give yourself permission to feel pleasure and to be pleasured. I think that's really what it comes down to, is black women need to get in their pleasure bag and center their pleasure. Mm-hmm. And I agree. Like, I wasn't having sex when I was super young, and that's in the show as well. That's very true. And I think that would have confused me. Like, I feel like I would have fallen in love with some dudes that I didn't need to fall in love with. You know what I mean? That's important. But once you feel grounded and centered and ready and with somebody who respects you, girl, enjoy yourself.
4: But she's saying the same thing.
2: No, I get what she's saying.
6: Evolution, though.
2: But exactly, because you date people that's not necessarily good for you. But that's how I learned what is appropriate and inappropriate in relationships. That's what I learned. You know, that's what I started building my standards up. Like, you know what? All right, I was about to go to jail for racketeering, take this charge. Didn't even know. You know what I mean? Whoa. But I didn't. Season 3. I don't even know what racketeering is.
1: When did you realize the guy in the wheelchair wasn't it? The guy with...
2: You trying it.
1: All right.
2: That was a sugar daddy, or I was young, you know. But
3: I love your open-mindedness, though. The moment was crazy. Yeah. I love that.
2: But I had to do nothing because he didn't have no legs.
4: How old
2: he didn't even.
3: How old was I?
4: When you first started dealing with guys, like, for real. You said you didn't do it when you was young.
3: No, I didn't. One thing I love, my mother said to me, and she never put shame on sex, and I feel like that was such a gift. And I think that's really what I'm saying. Is don't put shame on our girls when it comes to our sexuality. But my mother was always like, listen, Diara, I think you're going to love sex. I think it's going to be so great for you. I don't think you need to do it now. She's like, I don't think you're ready. And P.S., these little boys don't know what the hell they're doing, so let them practice on these other and when you feel ready, then you can join the party. So it was, to me, the perfect advice.
6: You understood the empowerment of that at that young age?
3: Absolutely. And I knew she wasn't lying, because she had like the Kama Sutra next to her bed. Like, I knew that she was not sexually repressed. Like, she wasn't giving me advice from dogma, from just Christian dogma.
6: Or like, she had lived a life.
3: She had lived, and that she sent her pleasure in her own life, because I would find things, you know? I'm like, what is this? Like, that's a diaphragm. Like, oh, interesting. So she let me in on it all. So I was clear, I think, in high school that it wasn't for me. Mm-hmm. And it's funny, too. My high school boyfriend was like, you did the right thing, because my first experiences, she didn't have a good time, for sure.
4: I don't even think it's about whether or not you have a good time. I just think sex is adult business. And it's a responsibility that kids really aren't ready for.
2: I understand that.
4: Like, sex confuses things. I understand that. That's all I'm saying. Just wait until you're of age and responsible enough to handle everything that comes with it. That's
2: I agree. And the girl that I'm talking to in the show is a senior in high school who's about to go off to college. Mm-hmm. So she's you know, this is, I'm not telling 12-year-old girls, bless it open. No. That's not. Don't at me.
1: Yeah, but that's 15. That's like 15 years old. Exactly. About what, 15, 16 years old?
4: I think older than that. And I think we put pressure on people to have sex. Like, you get to a certain age, you think, oh, I should have already had sex already. Who says?
2: I agree with that,
4: who
2: too.
4: Who says that?
2: What it is do you. Like, that's what I think, that's what I'm saying is, like, make sure you're doing you. And what I say in the show is, don't let anybody stop you from living your life full out. And that's that is where I got on my soapbox to black women.
6: But you know what's crazy, though? I feel like a lot of people who watch Dear from Detroit and begin to love it is because it's so, like, that we watch the evolution and of you, but we don't feel like it. Like, it's just like you're just freely floating, but we get, even at the end of season one, I knew you were different than the first episode I watched. Then now going into season two, I'm like, she's still very free, do the most, but you love yourself a little differently. And that, I think, it feels good to watch it.
2: Thank you. Yeah, I mean, that's the challenge of the show sometimes, too, is making sure that the character evolves. But also, she can't evolve too quickly or else there'll be no show.
6: Yeah. You know, some people are like, believe it.
2: Yes, yes, it's true. And so some people are like, why is she still making bad decisions? It's like, because
7: that's very much real life. Like, but that's real life, though. You just don't wake up and, you know, switch from bad decisions to good decisions overnight. You don't do that. That takes time. Well, for some people, you know, it just takes time.
5: Yeah. Hey, who is you? I'm the best yet. This you already know.
0: This is The Breakfast Club.
1: Morning, everybody. It's DJ Envy, Just Hilarious, Charlamagne Tha God. We are The Breakfast Club. We're still kicking it with Deara Kilpatrick. Season 2 of Deara from Detroit is out right now. Charlamagne?
4: What do you wish people understood about the emotional lives of black women that TV gets wrong a lot of times?
2: You know, I just think that we're one thing or the other. I remember when I was developing, early on, I was developing a show at FX, and my agent was like, and she wasn't even being shady. She was really trying to understand. She was like, I mean, the character's not hood, but she's smart, but she's not a black white girl, but and she was really trying to understand where to place the character and how she could talk about it as she was trying to sell this project and discuss the project with me in the lead role. Of course, a lot of that changed with Issa because it became very clear, like, oh, there's not just ghetto as shit and Hillary Banks.
7: Yeah.
2: Like, that's the only two places they like to slate us in. And there's just, you know, I feel very authentically so many different things and have so many different shades. And that's the thing that I want people to take home.
4: I feel like that's this era, because growing up in the 90s, we had it. I feel like you saw every shade, you saw all of the diversity of black women, like everything from Martin, Gina and Pam wasn't like the ladies on Living Single, you know what I mean?
2: Yeah.
4: Cast the Girlfriends wasn't like the women on Different World and Cosby Show. Like, it was just, we had it all.
7: As both showrunner and lead, right, how do you protect your creative vision now being at a Paramount Plus? Do they try to change anything? Did they?
2: You know, I don't know. Like, hopefully y'all watch this show and we get a season 3. Yes, I'm going to talk about that, too, because people are really, I see on threads, complaining, sad about Wonder Man is gone and all of these things are gone. But, like, y'all got to support what's out here, too.
4: As,
2: you know, I see a lot of those threads. But protecting the vision going forward, I haven't worked with their staff, their day-to-day staff in terms of, like, turning in scripts and developing that kind of thing. But I think in terms of protecting vision in general, it's something I had to learn. It's something I had to learn because when I made my Amazon pilot, I remember, and it didn't get picked up, and I remember looking at the pilot like, dang, I made some concessions that I didn't love. Like, I'm proud of that pilot, very proud of that pilot, but I wasn't like, this is exactly what I set out to make. So when I had this time, this second chance, that was really high up on my agenda. I was like, whether it works or not, I want this to be what I want it to be.
7: Right.
2: And that's tough. You know what I mean? That's tough. Because they're like, you haven't made a show before. You haven't been here before. And there is a lot of expectation to take all the notes and to be as collaborative as possible, which I want to be, because collaboration is going to get the best result, I think, because you keep going back and forth.
3: But I will say there were times where people were like, oh, okay, interesting. And that's why I think why I felt my heart went out to you is because nobody really teaches you how to navigate those things, you know. And sometimes you get to a place by being bullish. You have to be like, this is my idea and this is what I want to do. And then you get there and you have to also learn how to soften, how to collaborate, how to make people feel like they're at least helping. And so that's just something that I had to learn.
7: Okay.
3: And one of the things is too, like, you know, it's in your language too. You know, it's like, I'm just wondering, and this might be a really dumb idea, but is there a world where this could happen? You know, it really is sometimes, as a black woman, sometimes I hate it.
6: That's the duality that they want to understand. That's the only duality they understand. They get that when you got to...
7: You will can not you say it without saying it's a dumb question, though.
3: Yeah. I do it all. And I say this all the time, too. Like, I'm very happy to be wrong about this, but I really do have it. And I stole this from Chioke, who is the director of our first two episodes. He always goes, I have a hunch that... And he's normally right. When he's got a hunch, you're like, oh,
7: come on,
3: right.
7: Yes.
3: But, you know, you have to sometimes change your language and go, you know, I have a hunch that this might work. And and it's also difficult, too, because the creative process... is sometimes it looks like you don't know what the hell you're doing. And you sometimes you feel like you don't know what the hell you're doing. And you still have to perform confidence for people who are afraid that you don't know what you're doing. Mm. So it's a lot. Jeez. It's a big thing. And I wish we had. That's why I'm happy to talk about this stuff so that people understand that it's a negotiation and you have to learn little by little. And I think, is it Melody? Melody Hobson, she's married to George Lucas, black lady that's like a financial whiz. She said one time, you know, that she was too much for this billionaire, some billionaire who was like, and she said, I learned I had to, and I'm paraphrasing, she's like, I had to bring my, you know? And she was like, but it allowed me to get closer to this man. It allowed me to learn so much from this man. It allowed all these. And so there is something about a confident black woman that you just have to know is going to ruffle feathers.
1: Thank you for joining us. And thanks for showing up, man.
3: Thank you for having me.
1: The words you just poured into Jess.
7: I love you, dude.
1: I love so much. Because Jess is a sister that we all love. And we just want to see her do amazing things. And we know she's capable of it.
3: Thank you. Well, I feel like
4: a lot of her issues are self-inflicted, but that's a whole other conversation.
3: I think
4: we should keep all reality at the table here. Okay,
7: it's
4: guys.
7: Always a hating ass old lady.
3: They don't turn you from the south. They don't turn you into Charlamagne Eunice. Yeah, goddess.
1: Diarra in Detroit, definitely check it out. Diarra Kilpatrick, thank you so much for joining us.
3: Thank you.
1: Appreciate
3: and you know
1: so
3: what?
1: Much.
3: I feel like I'm back on set. I got Morris and I got Meth. I got Method Man.
4: You gotta stop. Now you gotta stop.
3: Hold on.
4: You mean meth like white people use drugs?
7: I got meth. Hey, yo.
3: You're giving meth.
1: Me and my wife have been together since 16, 15, right? 15 and 16 year old high school, right? Let me finish.
7: Okay. She don't even want to hear it.
1: My wife got her menstrual when she was with me. Got her period when
4: what
1: she was with me.
4: That's early.
1: I'm explaining.
7: Listen.
1: So we experienced a lot together. I came from
7: both of them bloody.
4: Exactly. I don't know what you're trying to explain.
7: Both of them bloody. That's so what she means.
1: Both of them bloody is funny. I hate you.
3: Hysterical.
1: That's not that funny now. But you know when you take a shower with your girl and this, that, and the other.
3: At 15.
4: No, I was a little older. Yes, he was. He was in his 30s.
1: I was not in my 30s. I had my first child when I was 23. But you're not listening to me. But we were taking showers with each other. And you know, you wash your wife, and wife washes you. And then one day she. I said, whoa.
4: What are you doing?
1: She was like,
3: envy.
1: Forget it.
3: Envy. You're over-explaining the envy. It's okay. All I want to say is my son is 5. He's 5.
7: And
3: he thoroughly washes his ass.
7: Hello.
1: So you know, I didn't even have the birds and bee conversation with my dad.
3: Envy.
1: To this day.
4: You know how dirty his ass had to be for his wife to get fed up to do it herself?
7: Yeah, she's like,
2: Duality of Dominican men. But
4: that's crazy.
1: Bend your that's ass crazy. Over.
4: Thank you for joining
3: I
4: us.
3: I applaud your bravery for sharing that. But
4: that is not
2: brave. I love Javier. I love you guys.
8: Thank you for joining us.
2: Thank you, guys.
3: Vulnerability.
8: It's the Breakfast Club. Good morning.
5: Hey, who is you? I'm the best yet. This you already know.
0: This is the Breakfast Club.
9: Tell her, baby.
10: It's time for Donkey of the Day.
4: There's a bunch of donkeys out here.

0: Yes, Donkey of the Day for Thursday, August 13th goes to a 35-year-old Sacramento man named Joshua Thatch. Now, Joshua is allegedly a serial car thief who was on probation for multiple vehicle thefts, stolen vehicle-related convictions, and grand theft, okay? I repeat, he was on probation for multiple vehicle thefts, stolen vehicle-related convictions, and grand theft. Well, that didn't stop Joshua from driving to the probation office in a car that he allegedly stole. You can't make this kind of stuff up. Lauren LaRosa, can you tell us what happened, please?
1: So, a man on probation was arrested after driving to the probation office in a car that he allegedly stole, according to the Sacramento County's Sheriff's Office. So, the Sheriff's Office said that deputies witnessed a reportedly stolen car being driven by 35-year-old Joshua Thatch, who was leaving McDonald's on Florin Road. According to the deputies, Thatch was on probation for multiple vehicle thefts, stolen vehicle... Multiple vehicle thefts, stolen vehicle-related convictions, and grand theft. He was stopped and taken into custody in the probation office parking lot. The sheriffs learned that he was headed to the probation office to check in with his probation officer in a stolen car.
0: Joshua was on probation for multiple vehicle thefts, stolen vehicle-related convictions, and grand theft, and he still decided to drive to probation in a vehicle he allegedly stole. Prime example that you can't rehabilitate somebody who refuses to participate in their own rehabilitation, okay? I've been on probation before, many of us have, and probation is essentially the justice system saying, we're gonna give you an opportunity to stay out here in these streets, but you've got to show us you can follow some basic rules, and if you can follow some basic rules, then you can stay out of prison. Pretty fair deal if you ask me, okay? So when you see brothers like Joshua Thatch moving the way they are moving, all it makes you think is, they must got a prison bait. Okay, because they trying hard to get a sentence, and we don't talk about that enough, okay? We don't talk about the fact that times are hard out here, and financially, some guys might feel like it behooves them to be in prison, okay? You get 3 meals, room and board, don't got to worry about no bills. If you're fluid, like many men are, okay, nowadays, you can find your whole mate, all right? And some people, like Josh, don't need to be caught. They eventually turn themselves in creatively, okay? Police didn't even have to chase Josh down. All right, according to authorities, he allegedly delivered himself and the evidence to the probation office. That's DoorDash for law enforcement, okay? Anyone who's been on probation knows that being on probation requires situational awareness, all right? If you're already under supervision, your margin for stupidity is extremely, extremely low, okay? Your life has essentially been put on don't do anything stupid mode. And Josh being on probation for vehicle theft and then driving to your probation officer in said vehicle is extremely stupid, okay? This is what happens when accountability becomes an appointment instead of a lifestyle. Okay, when you're on probation, holding yourself accountable has to be a lifestyle, not just an appointment. You can't smoke weed and do drugs while you're on probation, and then when you are about to have a probation hearing, drink a bunch of detoxes and try to flush it out your system because you have an appointment with your PO. No, you have to hold yourself accountable the whole time you're on probation, okay? Living in a way that keeps you from violating probation is the assignment. That's your one job, Josh. That's it. And you know you're living wrong when your transportation to accountability becomes another reason you need accountability. Please give Joshua Thatch the sweet sounds of the Hamiltones.
2: Oh, now you are the donkey of the day.
0: 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Mm-hmm. Okay? Mm-hmm. Okay.
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0: 10, girl, you a 10. Girl, you a 10, girl, you a 10, girl, you a 10. 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

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Hey, what's up, Zariel, with you on this Monday. One of the wildest shows I've seen in a long time is Chehab. We'll get into that in two more songs. That includes Young Blue and Miguel next.

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Real 98.3. Hey, Daria, with you on this Monday morning. Would you take $10,000 to eat ice cream? And not just any ice cream, Snoop Dogg's ice cream. We'll talk more in two more songs. You heard Bella say.

0: girl, you a 10. Girl, you a 10, girl, you a 10, girl, you a 10. 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Girl, you a 10, girl, you a 10, girl, you a 10.
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I met the preacher's

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1: Yeah. Oh, you know I just be getting out my body sometimes. 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
3: 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It's Ice Spice.
4: 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It's Metro Boomin'.
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0: 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Y'all stay tuned.
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0: Go to Breakfast Club. DJ Envy, Jess Hilarious, Charlamagne Tha God. Envy is on vacation, but Lauren LaRosa is here. And we got a special guest. He's on the Out of Pocket Comedy Tour, Mr. Mojo Brooks.
1: What's up? What's
2: good
1: up?
2: Good morning,
1: up?
2: Mojo.
1: Good morning. How
0: what's
1: you
0: up?
1: Doing,
0: Jess? Mojo, get money. I can see it. I can smell it with money.
1: $2 happening.
0: You see what I'm saying?
2: You such a bird. You can smell the with money.
0: I'm telling
2: but
0: you.
2: Somebody when somebody smell your money, you in denial.
3: Mm-hmm. But he don't be wearing nothing. No cologne, no nothing. He just be like out the shower. Clothes.
0: Got
1: nothing. Not out the Mojo. No nothing. Just
0: I wash.
1: Okay, I'm about to say.
0: Yeah, I wash.
2: It's like the old school dial, though. Like the white bar. They don't really smell like much.
0: Old Spice, I do cologne.
1: Okay.
0: Yeah, they just talking.
1: Okay.
2: No, he getting money.
3: Yeah.
0: Oh, nice. How are you, Mojo?
1: I'm blessed, man. I can't complain, man. Happy to be here.
0: No, we watched you come up through social media. Now you out here selling out theaters and arenas.
1: Mm-hmm.
0: Like, when did you realize, like, you don't have just followers anymore? You got actual fans that want to pay for a ticket.
1: Man, when they started buying the tickets, like, 6-7 months in advance. Mm-hmm.
3: Nice.
1: You know, I was talking to my agent, and this was maybe about 3 years ago, and he was like, yeah, man, if we can start getting them, you know, to buy early, you know, because you're selling out, you know. I was selling out maybe like the day before, the week of, and stuff like that. And he was like, yeah, we can get them to sell out. I was like, man, but black people ain't doing six, unless you Chris Brown or Usher, they ain't doing, because we don't know what we're going to be doing 6 months from now.
0: That's right.
1: So I think it was like last year, like we kind of started seeing like, shows, you know, selling out 4 or 5 months in advance. And then this year when we put the tour on sale in May, the whole thing went. Yeah, no, that's when I knew, like, the demand was like, we don't want to miss them, so we're going to get the tickets now. Like, that's what. And then when they started reselling my tickets for, like, $2,000 then.
0: What did you understand about turning that social media attention into an actual audience? Because I think a lot of influencers don't understand that. You got people with 5 million followers who can't sell 500 or nothing.
1: Yeah, I think that just comes with what your actual show is. Because I think, you know, a lot of people blew up on social media, and when it was time for them to get into the clubs and stuff like that, they just weren't ready. They kind of got thrown into it, so they were learning on the go. And, you know, my process has just been a little bit slower than that, so... You know, when I started doing the skits in 2014, maybe like 6 months later, like I jumped on the stage and I just kept doing it. And then my rise on social media was like a slow, gradual one. So by the time that I finally popped, I had already been doing a stand up. So I was ready. So when I was coming out, I was already looking, you know, polished, like I, you know, because I had been doing it for a while. But like nobody knew that. Like even now, I was talking to Godfrey a couple days ago, and he's like, oh man, I thought you've been doing this like 4 or 5 years. I've been doing it 12. But nobody knew that because of how slow, you know, it just took time. But and I'm grateful for that, because I'm ready now, and I'm putting on a show that, you know, people are enjoying, and you know, I got people may come see me in one city and they come to another city, you know what I'm saying, to see the show. And you know, because every show is different, you know, as far as, you know, the crowd work and stuff that I'm doing. But, you know, even the material, you know, that's why I'm here now. Kevin Hart invited me out for the week to kind of, you know, take me to these comedy clubs here in New York and show me, like, how they used to, you know, build this, you know, how they used to build a set back then when, you know, when they were coming up and stuff like that. So
0: that's dope. So yeah, I want you to talk about that.
2: That week.
0: Yeah, I want to talk about that level of mentorship, because Kev could be doing a million things. He can call anybody. He reached out and said, yo, just...
1: He said, come to New... He had shot the movie 72 Hours, and he called me, and, you know, we were kind of talking about the movie, and he was like, I'm about to shoot another special next month at home in Chicago. And he was like, man, Mojo, I just came and seen you in April. You got a whole nother hour ready? I'm like, yeah, it's ready. I said, I've been working on it. You know, I've been in the clubs all summer. I said, we're going into the theaters and the arenas in the fall. I'm ready. And he was like, you've been working out. We're like, where have you been working out at? I was like, well, you know, I've been doing the clubs, and, you know, I've just been working on my material in the clubs. You know, I was like, you know, what my thing is if I got 8 shows in a weekend or 9, you know, my goal is to at least from each show come out with a new 5 minutes. So, you know, by the end of the weekend, I got 45 minutes of material that,
0: smart,
1: you know, I can go and pick from and say, okay, what do I want to do with this? And then the next week, I build on what I like and keep going from there. Kev say that's not how you do it.
3: Mm.
1: You know what I'm saying? He's like, it's just not how you do it, because although you throwing new stuff out there, you still kind of reliant on, you know, material that you know that's going to work to kind of make sure you still putting on a good show for these people that paid to come and see you. Because you don't know how the new stuff is going. You know, you don't know how it's going to go. You know, if you're lucky, it's going to hit the first time you do it and you're able to build off of it. So he was like, man, you need to come to New York. He said, I'm going to be out there shooting a movie for a couple months. He was like, come to New York and we just going to work out. He's like, I'm going to show you what it's like to build a set from a, you know, from an empty canvas. And, you know, it's been comedy boot camp. Like, we've been out. I mean, we was out last night till like 2:30 in the morning.
0: Damn.
3: Wow.
1: Doing jokes. And I had put up a pop-up show at the Brooklyn Improv last night. You know, we sent it out to the email list. It sold out in 2 minutes. And, you know, I did my, you know, I went up there. We locked everybody's phone. I mean, and this is just stuff that I seen him do Monday and Tuesday. So I was like, Wednesday, I'm going to put up my own show. We're going to lock the phones up. I'm going to go in there. And I'm just going to be vulnerable. And the biggest thing that he been talking about is like, bro, if you bomb, it's okay. And I think, and it's hard to understand that because how bombing is so frowned upon in the community of comedy. But, you know, you got to do it. Like, you got to go out there with nothing and, you know, with this blank canvas and just go out there and just talk. And that's kind of what he's been teaching me. So we did the pop-up show, and I went up, and then Kev came down there, and then I brought him out, you know, as a surprise guest. And then, you know, he's working on his material. So just in real time, watching someone like him have nothing. Like, I seen him go up there like, yo, these are the thoughts that I want to go up there with. He was like, I'm going to build off of that. But to watch him, you know, build this stuff out, like, from Monday to yesterday, he already ready. If it was up to me and what I seen, hey, you ready? Yeah, I don't got to see nothing else. Like, you ready right now? But I told him I'll come back in a couple weeks. And he was like, when you come back in a couple weeks, all of this is going to be different. He was like, I'm going to twist it around. I'm going to do this. He was like, I'm going to do this joke every single possible way to get the best version of it. So being able to see that stuff up close and you know, when I was coming up, I didn't see any of it. Anything that I learned, it was on my own. Mm-hmm. So I didn't see that. So to see him doing it is like, you know, it's just you watching the master at work, and Kevin is my idol.
0: I tell you one thing, that says a lot about you, though. You busy. You know what I'm saying? You got a life.
1: I just did 9 shows in Miami, Thursday to Sunday.
0: And then came
1: in. And then I came straight here.
0: Wow.
1: So, you know, I'm very passionate about it, and, you know, and he knows that. You know what I'm saying? Me and him, you know, we had conversations about, you know, where I want my career to go, what I want my career to look like. A lot of stuff that I'm doing right now, mm-hmm. we haven't seen a comedian do since him.
0: Mm-hmm.
1: You know what I'm saying? An arena since him.
0: Mm-hmm.
1: In this space, nobody's done it since him.
0: Wow.
1: So, like, even a lot of the stuff I'm doing at the clubs, you know, I did a Miami Improv, and I broke the record for the most, you know, shows in the weekend. These shows were selling out 2-3 minutes. The club, like, we ain't seen nothing like this since 2016. Kevin Hart.
0: Kevin used to do it, yeah.
1: Yeah, so.
0: He didn't do it. Especially here in New York at Caroline.
1: It's crazy.
0: Yeah.
1: So, you know, just having those conversations with him and him, you know, I think he's putting the time in because he sees that I'm actually serious about it, and it's just like it's not a money grab for me.
0: We got more in Mojo Brooks when we come back. It's the Breakfast Club.
4: The Breakfast Club.
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9: Traffic across the collector continues to be light and volume. Don't forget, however, that northbound, the on-ramp from Calvary is closed with long-term road work. Southbound is the on-ramp from Washington that is shuttered. From the west side, southbound 465 still has a stall on the exit ramp leading to 38th Street, with 465 itself quiet, followed by 65 and 69, 70 and 74, Sam Jones Expressway included.
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17: You know who I can't stand? 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I turned on the TV. I seen a commercial on my TV. He got billboards up everywhere. You can't get away from him. He on the sides of buses. He's everywhere. Now he's sponsoring stuff. You seen it coming down the timeline. Can't get away from him. We get it. Then the guy on the radio. I really.

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0: Charlamagne, Envy, what up? Are we live?
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0: We can get on the phone right now. He'll tell you what it is.
2: We live?
3: Hello, who's this?
4: Hey, welcome back, Envy.
3: What's up, Trav?
2: Trav.
4: Yo, what's up, Jess?
2: Hey, Boogie.
4: How you doing? Charlamagne.
5: Peace, sis. How you?
4: I'm doing good. Did you see that? What's up, Camden Brown?
5: Why you sound like that?
3: Why does his voice sound like that?
5: Maybe that's our phone. Maybe that's our phone.
3: Is that our phone?
2: Yeah, maybe it is.
4: Wait, what I sound like? Wait, y'all can't hear me?
3: You sound very high pitched.
2: Yes, like you.
5: You
2: like,
5: sound like somebody put helium up
2: like
5: your ass.
2: Some helium. Yeah, like you.
4: What? It sounded like I was being a bottom last night.
5: Yes, yes. You sound like somebody put helium right up your ass.
2: Awesome. Or like his call is sped up or something. I don't know.
5: Or somebody you was with was sucking on helium and then you gave him fellatio.
4: Oh, well, can y'all hear me clearly?
5: I mean, yeah.
2: Yeah, we can hear you. Yep.
4: Hey, well, I just wanted to call real quick just to say that. Sorry about our boy Camden Brown.
5: Camden Brown, okay. Baby. Signed. He's officially made the team.
4: Yeah, you're also on the team. I also wanted to say, you know, I've been having so many Breakfast Club officially made the team. My Breakfast Club family members in my DMs hitting me up. Saying they hope I'm okay and everything, you know, about my little sister. I'm perfectly fine. Thank you, everybody, for reaching name from last. I'm going to promise you that did not get underneath my skin. I realized a long time ago I was going to have to build out to me, but I prayer around that from the last dude I punched in the mouth that said it. So I'm perfectly fine. So the toughest thing, thank y'all for reaching out.
5: If y'all don't, understand what Travis saying, he's saying that he's perfectly fine. People have been hitting him up, you know, sending him his condolences because another person who calls into the Breakfast Club a lot, Stacy, left comments under Trav's page saying, F your dead sister.
2: Wow. Go dig your dead sister.
5: Blah, blah, blah, blah.
2: I didn't double down and said what I said.
4: So. Yeah, I want to be clear. It wasn't on my page. It was on and yes, it was bringing up my little sister multiple times. But also on his page. He went through a lot of trauma in his life. He lost his mother, brother, and father. So then he's got his own personal stuff he's dealing with. But he's still a dirty word, though. But outside of that,
5: I'm sorry that happened to you, Trav. I'm sorry that happened to you. I don't condone that at all.
3: Not at all, man. Sorry, Trav.
4: Yeah. But in North Philly, y'all know I heard about the serial killer. They got caught. Ain't even thinking about it. And they found the ID of the woman that was missing in 2023. He was poor.
5: I can't take any more, Trav. I'm sorry.
3: They found out in Philly. They said a girl that was, I guess she passed in 2023.
2: Yeah.
3: They found out.
2: Damn. Yeah, they found the ID. He killed her and they found out he locked up.
3: Well, get it off
5: and salute to Camden Brown, man. 3-year deal with the Dallas Cowboys he signed, man. Salute to you.
3: Sorry for you, brother.
5: That man's going to be, listen, watch the Cowboys this year.
3: You say that every year. Get it off your chest. 800-585-1051. If you need to vent, hit us up now. It's The Breakfast Club. Good morning.
1: The Breakfast Club.
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8: Well, it's already a busy morning on the roads. Capitol Avenue downtown is closed between Washington and Market Street because of a car versus e-bike accident. 65 northbound slow between Raymond and the South Split. And the disabled vehicle on 465 southbound at 38th Street has cleared.
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7: What's shaking, fellow sports fans? It's Andy West. Let's take a look back on this day in sports, August 31st. We'll start off today in 1990 in Seattle, where Ken Griffey and Ken Griffey Jr. became the first father and son to play on the same team. The pair hit back-to-back singles in the first inning and both scored for the Mariners. Today in 1997, Eddie George rushed for 216 yards and a touchdown, and Al Del Greco hit 3 field goals as the Tennessee Oilers won their first game as a new franchise in Tennessee over the Raiders at the Liberty Bowl in Memphis. The team became known as the Titans for the 1999 season. And today in 2023, Atlanta Braves star Ronald Acuna Jr. hit a grand slam for his 30th home run of the season and became the first player in American or National League history to record at least 30 homers and 60 stolen bases in a season.
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11: Hello, who's this?
12: What's up? DJ MV Breakfast Club, how you doing?
11: What's going on, brother?
12: Uber Mike, how you doing?
11: Uber Mike, what's up? Long time no hear.
12: Yeah, it's been a long time. But since school about to start, I just wanted to send out a public announcement to the parents. Mimi Brown reported on Uber Teen accounts.
11: Yes.
12: Okay, for the live streaming.
11: Mm-hmm. Yep.
12: All right. Yes. In order for that to take place, the parents have to register their kids under Uber Teens. Not take out their phones for their personal account. They have to register the kid under the Uber for Teen account.
13: Oh, okay.
12: Yes, it's for safety for the kids and insurance coverage. Major difference. If you take it like DJ Envy, if you take out your phone and order for your child is not covered under Uber's insurance. But if you register them under the teen account, they have their teen account, then they're covered under insurance.
11: And what's the youngest age that somebody can call Uber? Is it 13 or is it 16?
12: 13 to 17.
11: Wow. I mean, I know people got to do what they do, but got to do what they do. But I can't see me putting my 13-year-old in an Uber with some strange person driving my kid around.
12: God.
11: I can't see
12: it.
11: And I know sometimes, I guess, people got to do what they got to do. But
12: But if an accident happens, they're not covered. That's the people. They're people not looking at that. They looking at the ride. But if something happens to your child in that car, Uber's not covering it. If they're not under a teen account, they're not covering it.
14: That's
13: crazy how times have changed.
11: Thank you, Mike.
13: 13 years old, you don't.
12: All right, that's a good one.
13: You don't want to put your child in an Uber in this era, but boy, we was outside at 6,
14: what?
13: 7, running around all day. Okay. Running through the woods. All right. Like, gone all day.
14: No phones, nothing.
15: As long as you was back by a certain time.
13: Getting off. I was one of them latchkey kids, so, you know, you get off. We ain't used to lock the doors. You get off the bus at like in third grade, walk to your grandma's house, door open. You know what I mean?
11: Nah, I lock my doors. I don't know about that. I lock my doors, but I would be out all day. Like you come home for lunch,
14: But things change.
11: Sandwich
14: though.
11: And then back out.
13: Yes, they did,
14: Ain't like that.
11: I wouldn't even let my kids ride downtown. Like, my kid be like, can I ride my bike? Ride your bike where?
14: No.
13: It's just crazy. Even with that, though, we say things change. Like, we wasn't getting molested. Like, I wasn't getting molested.
14: Oh, my God.
13: I'm just saying. Like, it was out there then, too.
14: Yeah, right.
11: It seems worse now. I don't know why it just seems worse now.
14: That was very dark.
11: I'm sorry. Like, yeah, I don't know where to go from there.
14: Sorry, Char.
11: Yes. Hello, who's this?
15: Hey, this is Leah from Naptown. What's up?
14: Naptown, what's going on, baby?
15: What's up, Jazz? How you doing, girl? This is Leah. I was at the front of the stage on your Friday night comedy show with my brother.
14: Yes, ma'am.
15: I told y'all go call you today, and
14: sure
15: I just want to let y'all know I'm just blessed today. I don't have anything to get off my chest. I enjoyed the show Friday with Jess. We took pictures. Yeah. We hugged. We kissed. She is hilarious. It was like we were just sitting at the crib having fun with cousins.
13: I saw you had a couple of sold out shows, Jess.
14: All of them were sold out.
11: Don't have a couple.
15: All of them were sold out.
13: How many shows you had?
15: No,
14: I had four.
13: Okay, it was four this weekend.
15: Yeah,
14: every weekend.
13: Light work. That's what she does, Leah.
15: Yes, that is what she do. And I

0: could go ban for ban.
1: Man, we can go M for M.
0: Quarter mil for the Maybach truck.
1: Double R with the factory rims. I got the 90, the years, the versions, the bribes, I'm really a threat.
0: It's got to the point that I don't even care. I got jewels in a safe that I don't even wear.
1: Bro, I'll do it for some shoes and some clothes. You'll see what it'll do for a necklace. Right, sure, look like a spider. It's crawling a dollar on just her accessories. She made me wanna go harder. I like her whole aura. I think I'm obsessed with her.
2: Damn.
1: Birthday.

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1: Once again, going back in. Back right now.
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0: DJ Envy, Jess Hilarious, Charlemagne the God. We are the Breakfast Club. We're still kicking it with Dr. Abdul El Saeed. He's running for U.S. Senate in Michigan. Charlemagne?
1: You know, I love that you, as a physician, you diagnosed the Democratic Party brand as bull. Like, what are the symptoms? And what's the actual underlying disease that they're suffering from?
2: I'm a Democrat because the other party doesn't believe people like me deserve anything. But I want my party to be better. And if you go back to our history, and Angela, I know I've read your work, you probably back me up on this. In the past, before they destroyed the unions under Reagan, Democrats were funded by unions, Republicans were funded by corporations. They broke the unions by basically stopping the right to work, in effect, allowing everybody to free ride on the bargaining of a union. Unions lost a lot of their membership, lost a lot of their money. So Democrats were like, well, we got to get money too, the easy way. So we'll go to the corporations too. And at some point, they started to take money from the same exact corporation. So you had like Republican and Republican light. Mm-hmm. And you see that in different eras, right? It's like the era of big government is over, right? We all remember that under President Clinton. And so we assented to this like neoliberal approach where everything was about privatizing things out. Now, here's the problem. The Democratic Party, once they started getting funded by corporations, they were stuck in a bind. They were always the working people's party, but at the same time, they're funded by the corporation. So what do? You do corporate light. And now you're going to people and saying, well, I want to do healthcare too. We want healthcare for you. You're like, how? Well, we're going to empower big corporations to provide it for you. And folks are like, wait, what? How is that the solution? For a long time, the Democratic Party was the one trying to guarantee you healthcare. Mm-hmm. And two things happened. Number one, we lost the thread on working people's issues because too often our policy were built around what was good for a corporation who was paying the check. Mm-hmm. And number two, we lost the ability to speak with any sort of clear enthusiasm. So we talk about a big tent, and you saw this, especially in the early 2020s, they when you stop talking about material issues around the redistribution of resources to people, you start talking about culture issues. And so you go to every part of the tent. I'll say I'm Muslim, right? Famously so. And, you know, you have very well-meaning politicians who come to your iftar on during Ramadan. They're like, well, I fasted in solidarity with you. I was like, you think I can't eat? Like, you think I can't afford my food? You're about to have the best dinner you've had in like 3 weeks, okay? If you want to eat, go eat. But I don't need your solidarity when it's easy and there's delicious food on the back end of it. And you come to me and say assalamu alaikum and make me feel like you're not me, I'm not you. Let's not pretend. I need your solidarity when my community's being trashed and attacked. I need you to speak up then. Or when they're sending our tax dollars to kill literal people's cousins somewhere else, I need your solidarity then. And so what happened is now you're going to different parts of the little tent, right? Trying to pander to everybody instead of bringing everybody to the center of the tent saying, you deserve healthcare. Word. You deserve that a party's going to stand up to the corporations picking your pocket. You deserve to know that every time you buy something, you're not subject to a monopoly that gets to lift prices on you. Or every time you want to form a union to actually advocate for fair benefits and fair wages for your work, that they're not going to crush your union. That's what you deserve. It doesn't matter if you're Arab, black, white, if you're gay, straight, trans. Doesn't matter if your family just got here or your family's been here since the Mayflower. Those are the things you need. And when we have that opportunity, because we're not bought off by the corporations, that's when we start to win. And the funny thing about it is, you know, everybody who kind of knows the ropes are like, well, you can't say that. You can't possibly say that. I'm like, watch me say it. And at the end of the day, every single time you point to me for saying the thing that everybody else is thinking, all you're doing is showing them the alternative. So keep going.
3: So, but why can't you say that when I feel like what is happening on the Democratic side is the fact that like, things aren't just being said the way that they need to be said. Like, why can't you say that? Because they're saying you can't promise it because it's not going to happen?
2: No, they're saying you can't say that because you're going to violate all the donors who are funding all the stuff. I mean, that's really what it is. It's just like, listen, man, there's a gravy train and you're about to disrupt the gravy train. So you need to stop. And then the other part of it is that we've built these things where we use these terms like that's radical. I'm not a socialist, but you would think that I'm the standard bearer simply because I'm willing to say that people deserve guaranteed health care. Like, you know, if you study capitalism, you read Adam Smith, the guy who coined the term. He said there's no markets without morals. He said that the biggest danger to capitalism is not government regulation, it's monopoly. And guess what we're living in? Is monopoly. We live in monopoly. Everything, I mean, just think about it. Every one of us probably has a phone in our pocket, mm-hmm. right? Made by one of two manufacturers, probably Apple or Samsung. It's got one of three carriers, right? Let's say instead of calling grandma, you decide you want to get on an airplane to go see grandma. It's made by one of two airplane manufacturers, Boeing or Airbus. And then you're probably flying here in the city. You got a couple of different hubs, but you're probably flying one of three different airlines. RIP Spirit, man. It was like the one affordable option. So So all I'm saying is,
1: it was terrible though.
2: Listen, I'm not saying you would get there comfortably. Yeah. I'm just saying you would get there.
3: You might get there.
2: I always wondered on a Spirit flight, like if you ever had that turbulence that they tell you about, the oxygen mask.
3: Mm-hmm.
2: If there was like a quarter thing you had to put in for the oxygen to come out, you're like, dang, I'm out of quarters.
3: No, maybe $25.
1: No, they teach you how to hold your breath. That was part of it.
3: You know, you brought up when you were kind of responding to this idea about the slimming differences between the Republican and Democratic Party. Being Muslim. And I think what's interesting about this era we're in now, as soon as you won the primary, the attacks on your name, the hyper-focus on differences began to rear their heads. And I think what's remarkable about it is with any other religion, without your wife, who is also a doctor, a psychiatrist, wearing hijab, you guys are the quintessential American, the story of the American dream, right? College educated, you know, child of immigrant, of an immigrant father, like any other place, you would be the quintessential American dream. So talk about how you're experiencing Islamophobia now. And I'm saying this given my own experience of witnessing this happen to Andre Carson, to Keith Ellison when I worked on the Hill, and now my friend Ilhan Omar. It is going to be an issue that you have to combat, not just in this campaign against Rogers, but also on the Hill. How will you work to combat that to make it easier for kids who are Muslim and have to deal with this even at school?
2: You know, I've been a kid with my name my whole life.
3: Yeah.
2: And every classroom I walked into, I was probably the only. Maybe there was, by the time I was in high school, there was like one other. And you learn real quick that there is a small minority of people who want to sustain a hierarchy that gives them power at the cost of dividing us. And that high school classroom is a microcosm of America generally. So I learned in the high school class that, like, you know, if you let somebody bully you, they're going to bully you for the rest of your life. So I am not out here to bully anybody, but I bully bullies. So if there's a bully in the room, I am going to move there and be like, I am going to take you on, show you for who you are, because none of us ought to live like this. But the story of America is the story of a struggle between those who want to bully a few to make America smaller than it is and those who want to embrace the idea that America is so much bigger. And I'll be honest with you. For as many experiences I had being called names or told I was less than, I've had so many more experiences of people thinking past my name or using my name or my faith as an opportunity to build a relationship. People don't care what you pray for. Most of the time, they care how you, they don't care how you pray, they care what you pray for, right? They're not caring as much about your name. They want to say it, right? They're a lot more interested, like, did that person care to remember my name? And I think there's an

0: everybody. It's DJ Envy, Just Hilarious, Charlamagne Tha God. We are The Breakfast Club. We're still kicking it with Sarai Smith. Her new album, Cold War. Her new EP, Cold War, is out right now. Jess.
1: And you're also working on a Christmas movie.
2: Yes, I am.
1: You are exercising that actress
2: yes,
1: muscle.
2: I am.
1: How's that?
2: It was fun. It was really, really fun.
1: So it's already done? Already
2: yeah,
1: shot?
2: Yeah, already shot. Okay. Yeah, we did it in July in Atlanta. Mm-hmm. Hot as hell out there.
1: Yes.
2: and we were all in sweaters. But yeah, no, it was really fun. We're back at me and mom playing sisters. And yeah, it was really, really, really fun this time, though.
1: I can't wait for it.
2: I can't wait for it either because I want to see the whole thing. Because we don't get edits or anything. Like, yeah. The premiere is when we see it. And I'm mm-hmm. like, oh, God, I hope I look cute in like some yeah. of these because... The acting this time, I don't think I can say what I am. But like, literally, the acting this time was, I had to act. I literally had to act.
3: Taking the hat off, like, you know, us looking at Brandy as Brandy, when you are going through these things that you're going through, these real life experiences mm-hmm. with boys and figuring out career and all of that, you and your mom seem very, very close.
2: We are.
3: Like, watch y'all in person. Mm-hmm. She allows you to be you. How does she talk you through those things in a way that like people may not ever understand about her because we just look at her as Brandy?
2: Well, literally, she literally told me when I was going through all, you're stronger than you think. Like, you're stronger than you think. You're gonna get through it. Like,
3: mm-hmm.
2: you're gonna get through it. Cry about it now. But like, you're a big girl. You can handle yourself. You know what I mean? So it's mm-hmm. like, she's really, really like the person that's like, come on, get up. You know what I mean? She's not gonna be like, weep and in your sorrows and, you know, pat your back or whatever, but she's gonna be like, get up, you're gonna be fine, and you're so much stronger than you think. She always sees things before I do, which a lot of moms do. They see a lot for their kids before mm-hmm. I'm not a mother, so I don't know, but that's what
1: they
2: she
1: went
2: tells
1: through
2: me.
1: It
2: right, so she just sees me before I do, and she knows what's basically gonna happen.
1: Yeah.
2: And
4: what did Uncle Ray say
2: about what?
4: I don't know.
3: The boys, about the life experience.
2: Uncle Ray J don't know nothing. I don't talk to him about no boys. He thinks I'm still dating the same guy since I was 17.
3: Because he sees you as his little baby niece.
2: Right.
3: Still.
2: He's... I don't really talk to him about that because he'll be the quick one to be like, you need me to kick his ass? Like, you get what I'm saying?
3: Yeah.
2: Like, that's how he is. But it's like, no, uncle.
3: You guys' relationship, I think, is adorable, too. I remember when he was here and you were here with him. You're so protective over him, but he's also so protective over you
2: last
3: as well, too.
2: Time I was here.
3: Yeah.
2: Oh, no, I am. I love my uncle. Literally, he's my best friend, too. I love him.
1: Even with all the shenanigans, you got to love him.
2: I don't pay attention to it.
1: Yeah.
2: The only thing I paid attention to was the fight, because it was funniest. It was so funny.
1: He won, though.
2: Mm-hmm.
1: Well, that one. He won the last one. The one before that.
2: No. Oh, my God.
1: It was different.
2: They looked a mess.
4: You know, having a crazy Uncle Ray is part of the black experience.
3: It is.
1: That's right.
2: I know.
4: Yeah, yeah. Having that's peak blackness.
3: Normally, they sit outside the liquor store,
1: right.
3: But yours is just on stream.
4: That's peak blackness. Crazy Uncle Ray.
1: Got to have one of them, man.
2: I do got a crazy uncle. I probably got the craziest. How about that?
3: Yeah.
1: But we love
3: But
1: him.
3: He loves you so much, though.
2: I know,
3: he was
2: I
3: literally,
2: love him.
3: Last time, literally, he was like about to cry just hearing you talk about the first time we talked to you about the first set of the Christmas movie experience that you and Brandy were doing.
2: Yeah. Yeah, no, I love him. He's amazing.
1: How was it working with Eric Bellinger?
2: Oh, Eric Bellinger was great.
1: Eric is so dope.
2: He's amazing. So, yeah, it was really fun. I went to his studio out in LA and I saw like all the murals in there and I saw everybody I love, but then it was crazy to see the full moon thing and
1: mm-hmm.
2: I'm really in the studio and it was amazing. Plus he writes for everybody, all of my favorite artists. So I was like,
1: who are your favorite artists? Let's get to know that.
2: Ooh, my favorites.
1: Top three, if you can.
2: Oh gosh, no, I love music too much.
1: I do five.
2: Top five, Brandy, obviously. I love Beyonce. Anita
1: Baker?
2: Mm-hmm.
1: I know that's right, girl.
2: Anita. I love Whitney, obviously.
1: And Michael. Girl, I need to use my knees. Listen, Anita Baker.
4: Somebody's missing.
1: Number three, who?
2: Brandy. I said Brandy first.
1: You talking about Ray J?
2: I love
4: Wait
2: my
4: a minute.
2: Oh, yeah, I do love
4: Sexy
2: my
4: Can I?
3: Ray J is like an alternate to the list. Like, he's like there automatically.
1: Oh, no, you playing games now.
4: Ray got joints. Y'all playing
3: games. Which was a
1: he will not be in her, in her top five now. Come
3: she
1: on.
3: Because she just named like
1: real vocalists.
3: Like, take you to like, the, you know.
2: He is a real vocalist. Not too much.
1: No, I got you. Ray J is
2: Crazy.
3: But see, Ray is more
2: What
3: of a
2: I
3: vibe.
2: Need is my favorite Ray J song, okay? What I need is my favorite Ray J song.
1: See, I look at Ray more like a vibe. Like, when you get into, like, Anita and Whitney and all that, like, you can't just be
2: Whitney
1: and
2: wouldn't
1: Ray
2: be
1: J.
2: saying sexy, can I?
1: Yeah. Right.
4: Got that off.
3: It would have sounded way differently. <can I?
1: laughs> No, stop. That's like me saying, I like Jay-Z, Lil Wayne, Busta Rhymes. Oh, and Chingy. Let's throw in Chingy.
3: No.
1: You know what I mean? You can't just
3: do
1: that. No shade to Chingy. No shade to Ray.
4: But
3: let's just move on.
4: At what point do you want people to stop introducing you as Brandy's daughter? Do you feel like you've earned that shit?
2: I am her daughter. I never have a problem with it. You know, I mean, I feel like that is also like people are curious. Like, I wonder if she sounds like her mom. You know what I mean? That's only going to give me more streams. I never have a problem with it. Mm-hmm. Like, but then after, you know, I feel like you're going to fall in love with me, fall in love with my personality, and then I don't ever have a problem. I'm always honored to be called that. So, I mean, if you say Brandy's daughter, Sarah or Sarah, oh, by the way, this is also her kid. You know what I mean? Not just, hi, Brandy's daughter. Like, I'm like,
4: gotcha.
0: You have your own name. Yeah.
2: Yeah. Absolutely. Like, I'm still a human. You know what I mean? Just day to day life. So, I don't know.
4: Now, that's something you can talk to your uncle about. Because this is art. I'm just speaking from
2: an
4: artist perspective.
2: Well, he did it a different way, but I...
4: No. But it used to always be like that Brandy's brother when he was an artist. You know what I mean?
2: But they did acting together, and they kind
3: did a lot of things together.
4: That's true.
2: Right, and then it kind of trickled down. And then Ray J's now Ray J. Mm-hmm. You know what I mean? Like, he's his own, you know? And I don't know when exactly that pivoted, but hopefully, I think it was like his first album when it pivoted?
3: Yeah.
2: So this is my first project?
0: And then he's a great businessman as well. Yeah, Ray makes a lot of business moves, you know, that sets him just apart from being Brandy's brother, things that he's done independently that you know about, that people know about. So, yeah, he's definitely... grown to have his own identity.
2: But Ray J was working with like Pharrell and like big
3: doing it. Remember when it shifted, Charlamagne? Like when people weren't like Brett. I mean, it's like you knew Ray J.
4: I think
3: but
4: in more recent times when people started to know Ray's personality.
2: Yeah,
4: okay. You know what I mean? It wasn't even necessarily the music, even because he had big records from the beginning.
2: Yeah.
4: It was when people started to actually know his personality. Mm-hmm. Like, Ray is.
0: Because I didn't realize he was so hilarious. Funny. Like,
3: a sweetheart, too.
0: Yes, he is. Grew to love him a lot.
2: Sweetest human.
4: Well, thank you for joining us.
3: Thank you for
4: Make sure you go get that EP on Friday, okay?
3: Yes.
4: And it's The Breakfast Club.
3: Thank you.
0: The ride.
5: The Breakfast Club.
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2: Here's your Indianapolis forecast. Mostly sunny and hot today. High of 93, mostly clear tonight with a low of 74. It'll be sunny and hot tomorrow with a high of 95. From the iHeart 24/7 News Center, I'm Travis Laird.
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1: Now, Top Dog Law has won $1 billion for their clients. 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Top Dog Law, their bark has bites. Let's get back to it. Like I said, phone lines wide open. Let me know what you want to hear one time. 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
2: 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Back to the world's most dangerous morning show, The Breakfast Club.

0: morning, everybody. It's DJ Envy, Just Hilarious, Charlamagne Tha God. We are the Breakfast Club. Now, you mentioned the U.S. Open. I'll be there this week for HBCU Day. You going too, right?
1: I'm going too.
0: But I found out this week, I think U.S. Open, I think it's Wednesday, where all kids are free.
2: You know, Envy used to work there. Did y'all know that?
3: At the U.S.
4: You
3: Open?
4: Work with the U.S.
0: That's cool. Yeah, I did. That was my first job ever. Working
3: with
0: the U.S. Open.
3: I saw Remy post that too. Yeah, that was her first job too.
0: Yeah, yeah, but that was my first job at the
3: U.S.
0: Open.
3: You doing the coin toss this year?
0: I'm supposed to be.
3: I did it last year.
0: Yeah, I'm supposed to be doing it this year.
2: They had to stop him from wearing the little tennis skirts. He used to like, he thought that's how he was supposed to dress.
3: Oh.
2: Because he was doing the women's matches, but he didn't realize you don't have to wear the tennis skirts. So
3: this year, remember last year y'all made fun of my skirt because y'all said it had burnt holes in it?
2: It was new.
0: But I'm not going to be wearing a skirt. Hello.
3: Shut up.
2: I thought that was your thing.
0: I sold t-shirts at first at the U.S. Open. I started off selling merch at the U.S. Open. Nice. That's where I started.
3: For them or like your own? Like DJ Envy merch?
4: Like the Woody
0: No, man. I sold, like, they had U.S. Open merch. So I would be in the merch stand and they, you know, taught you how to fold it the correct way and how to sell merch and all that other stuff. So, yeah, so that was it.
3: I'm excited.
2: And listen, I want to tell y'all too, man, make sure you get your teeth clean. You know what I mean? Like, a lot of people got plaque buildup. And that plaque buildup leads to bleeding of the gums.
0: You've been saying it all morning.
2: No. The plaque buildup leads to bleeding of the gums, bad breath. Just make sure that you're cleaning your teeth the proper way. You know what I'm saying? Make sure you're using a water floss pick.
0: Yes.
2: That's very important. Make sure you're using an electric toothbrush. That is also important. And a good mouthwash to use is Biotene. Okay, because Biotene is good for your gum health. We forget about gum health sometimes.
4: Boy, when you go to the dentist one time and now you just know a whole bunch of shit.
2: No, just putting people on.
4: Stop playing. I never heard you talk about water floss.
2: We forget about
4: that.
2: Stuff like
0: that. What was that segment of dentist?
3: He's just a dummy.
2: A couple weeks ago?
0: Yeah, I go every 3 months. I got to go today.
4: No, you went last week, boy.
2: That was last week?
4: Yes.
2: All right, last week.
4: Last Monday he came in, his mouth was like, it was hurting. He had some work done his mouth.
3: Oh, yeah, yeah.
4: That's how he learned all that stuff.
0: Yeah, I go every 3 months. I got to go today. But yeah, like Charlamagne said, water pick is the most amazing thing.
3: What made you say that?
2: You know, no need to put anybody on blast in the room, but you can just smell when people
3: have plaque.
2: Smell when people need a root canal. That's all.
3: You just love me so much.
0: Why
2: do you think everything about you? Why would you claim that? Why would a person claim that?
4: Right next to you.
3: And you said it before you said that.
2: Damn, that's crazy.
0: Salute to the dentists out there. You got a positive
3: note. Envy, would you shut up?
0: I didn't say nothing about you. I just said salute to the dentist.
3: You just got back.
4: I didn't.
0: You're projecting now.
2: Projecting.
3: Go ahead, fat tongue.
2: Projecting, boy. That microphone must be doing something to you. That's crazy. Smell it. I bet you won't smell your microphone. Listen, salute to the Honorable Minister Louis Farrakhan. Okay, the Honorable Minister Louis Farrakhan. This is from a sermon that he gave on December 22nd, 1985, called Exposing the Christmas Myth. I just want to play y'all 30 seconds of this because I feel like somebody out there needs to hear it this morning.
5: I am from a teacher that loves you. I wasn't prepared like this in college. College don't prepare black folk to be loving and patient to black folk. God has to prepare your heart, number one, to love your people, because your own people are going to envy you. Your own people are going to try to kill you. Your own people are going to hate you. Your own people are going to misunderstand you, but you can't give in. You got to love them more than they hate you.
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2: Y'all finished or y'all done?

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1: You're tapped in to Way Up with Angela Yee.
2: What's up? It's Way Up with Angela Yee, and happy Monday, guys. August 31st is Monday, and you know what today is? It's a holiday. Today is Tamik Floyd's birthday, and I'm going to tell you all about that. We're going to shine a light on him. But also, we're going to have Jessie Reyes joining us today. Her album, A Little Vengeance, is out, and we had a chance to talk to her about that. Also, Dan and I, my producer, we definitely both agree that that is one of our favorite artists in common. All right, well, let's shine a light. 800-292-5150. Call us up.

0: Spreading love to those who are doing greatness.
1: Shine a light on them. Shine a light on them.
0: It's time to shine a light on them.
2: What's up? It's Way Up with Angela Yee, and it's time to shine a light. And today I want to shine a light on somebody who is very close to me, my man, Tamik Floyd. Now, recently he had a basketball court built in Times Square. This is the second year that he's done it. And they had a basketball game. It was a clinic also that was hosted by Allen Houston. It was a free clinic for kids. And he had all these different leagues coming from all around the city to play basketball in the middle of Times Square. But he's been through a lot, and you know, he's a person that has overcome a lot of obstacles and started his own sports management agency, Three Keys Management. So I want to shine a light on you for today, my favorite Virgo, besides my bestie, Ingrid Best, whose birthday is coming up as well. Now, Coco, who do you want to shine a light on?
3: To my son, Sabri Johnson, for graduating high school. He passed away last year, but he made it out of high school, though.
2: I am so sorry to hear that. My condolences to you. I'm glad he graduated from high school and that you're celebrating his life in that way. But I am so sorry to hear that.
3: Thank you. I never did this before, but yeah.
2: Okay, well, I appreciate you for calling and trusting us with that shine of light on your son. His name is Sabri, you said?
3: Yes, ma'am.
2: Okay. Yeah. Sabri is watching over us right now, so we love you, Sabri.
3: Love you, ma'am.
2: Thank you for calling.
3: All right, bye.
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1: Hey.
2: Yeah, she back at it. Bring it, bring in the Mac. Way Up with Angela Yee is on.

Annie with Folded. You know she's been on tour. She came to the Barclays in Brooklyn and brought out Cardi B as a surprise performer. She also announced Australian dates for her Kalani World Tour. She's going to be going to Australia with Destin Conrad. That starts in February of 2027. So shout out to Kalani, who had an amazing year. Right now, let's get into Brooklyn's own, the notorious B.I.G. Here is Hypnotize. It's with

0: What's up? It's Boya Buddy Angela Yee. You just heard Drake Shebang. Here's a fun fact. That is his 46th number one hit. And in the number two spot with 17 number ones, who do you think that is, Dan?
1: Taylor Swift.
0: It's Rihanna.
1: Ooh.
0: Rihanna has 17 number ones, and Chris Brown and The Weeknd share third place. They have 16 each.
1: That's across all genres.
0: This is Rhythmic Airplay chart.
1: Oh, okay. So then Taylor wouldn't be a part of it.
0: Yeah, no, she would not.
1: Yeah, so Rihanna makes sense. Yeah.
0: Why would you try to push Taylor Swift on this? But anyway.
1: I was surprised that she didn't have that many number ones.
0: Getting ready for Tell Us a Secret. And right now, let's hear Bryson Tiller with Exchange. It's Way Up.

What's up? It's Way Up with Angela Yee, and it's time for Tell Us a Secret, 800-292-5150. Call us up. You can be anonymous. That's the whole point of it. There's no judgment, and we want to hear your secret on Way Up with Angela Yee.

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0: Sandra Bullock and Nicole Kidman star as Sally and Jilly Owens, two sisters in a long line of witches out to break their family's love curse. Practical Magic 2 is brewing up sisterhood, romance, magic, and of course, midnight margaritas. 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
1: Yeah, let's go.
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0: It's Way Up with Angela Yee, and Tell Us a Secret is happening right now. You can be anonymous. Well, you have to be anonymous, and we're not going to judge you at all. We want to hear whatever secret it is that's been weighing on you, maybe something that you haven't told anybody else. We are here for you. It's Way Up with Angela Yee. 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Call us now.

0: 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Tell us a secret.
1: What's up? It's Way Up with Angela Yee, and the number is 800-292-5150. It's time for you guys to tell us a secret. What's up, anonymous caller? Tell us your secret.
2: I got big feet, but my big toe's smaller than all my other toes.
1: Okay. Let me see. Let me look up what that looks like. Is it, like, super smaller, or is it just, like, a little bit?
2: Not super small, but it's smaller than the other ones.
1: That's okay. You know, these little imperfections is what makes us so special, and somebody's going to think that's so adorable.
2: It affects me when I run and when I, you know, play basketball, when I football or something. Mm-hmm. I run with it looks like I'm limping when I run.
1: Oh, so that's interesting. I never realized that it could really cause, because I would think that would be harmless. Can you wear, like, something in your shoe to help with that, like a pad?
2: Oh, no, I never really looked into it. My mama said, God loved me like this. He made me like this. So I never really, I just had to live with it. You know what I'm saying?
1: Well, listen, I just looked it up for you. It's called Morton's Toe.
2: Morton's Toe?
1: So it says sometimes it does affect weight distribution and may it cause pain for some people, but there are some home treatments that can help.
2: Yeah, I never even went to the doctor for it. Like, I ain't never, you know, I just thought nobody knew about it. I thought it couldn't, you know, I couldn't be helped. Thank you.
1: It said it's very common, too. It occurs in up to 30% of people. So you can actually even get surgery for it.
2: I might improve my standard of living, you know?
1: If it's just a thing like, oh, I don't like how it looks, whatever. But I think that if it really does cause you some discomfort and issues, then you should look into it.
2: For real?
1: Yeah.
2: Thank you.
1: All right. Well, thanks for sharing with us.
2: You're welcome. One question. Thanks for putting me on the air.
1: Do you let women see your feet?
2: I mean, no shame. Yeah, I let my old lady, my mama, that's on my feet. I let my girlfriend after some years. You know, I had socks on the first few times. Uh-huh. But once I got comfortable, you know, I let her, you know, look at the feet. She was laughing at me, but hey.
1: She was horrified. Like, what is that?
2: She was just like, what's wrong with your toe? Why is small? Like,
1: yeah, well, look. That's it. She could pick you out of a lineup with your toe.
2: Yeah.
1: I think it's special. Thank you for calling.
2: Thank you.
1: That was Tell Us a Secret, 800-292-5150. Just in case you couldn't get there, I always want to hear your secrets. Side note, when I meet you in person, or if you come up to me and, you know, we don't know each other, I don't mind you telling me your secrets in person. A lot of people have been doing that. Uber drivers, in the supermarket, walking down the street, on the subway. I really don't mind y'all telling me y'all secrets in person, but just know you're no longer anonymous when I can see you. All right. Well, we do have Jesse Reyes joining us later. And of course, you can always call us up or you can click that talk back button. 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It's Way Up.

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0: You know, so we ain't really never had no old money. 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
1: Hey. Yeah, she back at it. Bring it, bring in the Mac. We up with Angela Yee is on.

0: I'll freak you free like no one has ever made you feel, yeah. Yeah.
1: Well, that was Chris Brown and Bryson Tiller with It Depends. It's Way Up with Angela Yee. And we're about to play Neo So Sick. I actually love this song. And I remember when people had answering machines and you had to change his answering machine where it says that we can't come to the phone. But no one has an answering machine anymore. Matter of fact, I think today I'm going to go and put a voicemail on my phone, like a voice message. Sorry, you called the right person, but at the wrong time. All right. Well, let's get into it. So Sick. It's Way Up.

0: Well, that was our girl Young Miami with Spend That. Now, y'all know that remix. When are we going to add the remix? You know, Lil Baby and Kodak Black. Were y'all excited for that?
1: I'm not mad at it.
0: You think it took too long for the remix to come out?
1: No, only because the original was still moving, yeah.
0: Yeah, still doing numbers. Let's continue giving this song the attention it deserves. What I love is how many people got mad about it. You know, I like that.
1: And here it is.
0: Here it is. Right now, let's get into 50 Cent in the club. This is the ultimate birthday song. It's

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15: Forecast for Indianapolis, mostly sunny and hot today. A high of 92. Clear skies overnight tonight. Your low down to 72. Sunny, even warmer for your Tuesday. A high of 96, but with heat index values closer to 102. 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
19: Another one. Yeah. Another one. Stay down with my day one. 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

0: What's up? It's Way Up with Angela Yee. We have the Way Up Mix for you at the top of the hour. Plus, Jessie Reyez is going to be joining us. You got to love it. Her album, A Little Vengeance, not a lot, just A Little Vengeance, is out right now. Make sure you can check her out on tour. I'm definitely going to see her when she comes to Brooklyn at the Barclays. I think, Dan, we both agreed on that.
1: We will absolutely be there together. Do you have a favorite song off the album?
0: You know my favorite song on the album is Dusty.
1: Okay.
0: Of course it is.
1: I'm not surprised, yeah.
0: Yeah, yeah. I like that song. I also like Your Heartbeat, Who Do You Think About at 2 a.m.
1: Okay.
0: So what's your favorite song?
1: I really like Crumble.
0: Okay.
1: But 99% might take the cake for me.
0: All right, you're such a girl's girl.
1: It
0: I love it.
1: It is a girly song.
0: All right, it's Way Up.

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58: Now back. Yeah, she back at it. Bring in the Mac. Way Up with Angela Yee is on.

0: Well, that was our girl Kalani with Folded. It still sounds good every time I hear it. You know how some songs you could get sick of it? But I love it.
1: This is a banger.
0: Yeah, it's a banger. All right, well, right now, let's get into N-Words in Paris, Kanye West and Jay-Z. Is it true that Northwest signed to Roc Nation? Because, you know, that was the rumor.
1: I see reports on it, but no confirmations.
0: Yeah, it says that Kanye strongly opposed the arrangement and he feels cut out of the decision-making process. But I haven't seen it really confirmed anywhere. So we shall see. But here it is, N-Words in Paris.

0: one hit, by the way. Shout out to Thames. I think she looks amazing. She's so beautiful. And when I saw her at the HBCU Aware Fest, she was performing. She closed out the concert. People were like in awe of her.
1: She has that aura, that energy to her.
0: She has all of that. Right now, let's get into a classic. This is Lloyd and Lil Wayne. And by the way, Lil Wayne is on Busta Rhymes' new J. Dilla album, Diligence 2, in case you want to check that out. But right now, here's Lloyd and Lil Wayne with You. It's Way Up.
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0: still pretty nice looking roads were it not for construction, and we do have plenty of that. 65 southbound, your entrance ramp from eastbound Raymond remains closed until September 28th. And 65 southbound, the off ramp to Raymond also closed. Northbound Illinois Street is closed between South Street and West Georgia Street for hotel construction until sometime this fall.
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3: 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Every time I turn on the radio, I hear him. Now he's on TV. I turned on the TV. I've seen a commercial on my TV. 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Now he's sponsoring stuff. You've seen it coming.

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3: The forecast for Indianapolis, mostly sunny and hot today. A high of 92. Clear skies overnight tonight. Your low down to 72. Sunny, even warmer for your Tuesday. A high of 96, but with heat index values closer to 102. 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
1: Thought you should know.
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3: What's up? It's Way Up with Angela Yee, and it's time for Ask Yee. And today we have someone who has chosen to remain anonymous. She has been seeing her ex online with somebody new, and they look happy, and she is not happy about that.
4: I had seen a like ex pop up on my feed, and plus they just seem very happy, and I am very, very happy for them as well. But I wasn't going on social media or whatever, but I really feel like they did that because like they had seen my relationship feed pop up on theirs, because
3: so they be like, is not oh, even look at the me, type. I'm doing me too.
4: And so I just want to just move on and not like think about them, because I was very sexually attracted to this person.
3: Ooh. And so you're like, who is this new girl getting that good?
4: I lost so much sleep because I'm just gazing at their social media and I don't even go on there. So if you could give me any type of advice.
3: Okay, well, look, this is going to be a hard one to follow, but stop looking at his social media. You need to mute that. I know sometimes you'd be bored, you'd be doing whatever, you pick up your phone, like, let me just go ahead and see, like, what's going
4: Instagram
3: on there.
4: Instagram pops it up, I swear. Instagram.
3: Not if you mute it. You need to mute that off your page and stop, because that's why it keeps popping up, because you keep going back to look at it. And why did you guys break up?
4: Well, I'm going to tell you, I'm something else. It's because I had ended up getting engaged. Oh. Someone proposed to me.
3: What? How did someone propose to you while you were in a
4: relationship? Something else.
3: It's okay to acknowledge that you're really not happy for him, but you want to say you are, but you're really not.
4: They is very cute. I'm very, very happy for them. I wish them prosperity, and that's what I prayed about that last night. Mm-hmm. And so this is something that, like, I'm dealing with.
3: That's very self-aware. It's a process. But, you know, just be so busy with your own life and your own man, because there's no going back. It ain't like you want him back.
4: It ain't no going back, because I'm pretty sure this person here talks stuff about me, and plus, like, their family. Like, anytime if you mess up with somebody, you usually they will talk about you to their family.
3: Yep.
4: And then, like, that's it. You cannot come around, because if you do, everybody, you're going to have a weird feeling.
3: Well, girl, I know he dogged you. I know his family.
4: He
3: dogged you, because
4: I know he did.
3: And you know you lightweight deserved it.
4: Yeah. I did a little bit. But you know what, though? I was honest, and plus, I did not want to play games with them. And you know what? I really, really, really have to give me some brownie points on that, because some people would have tried to play too sad.
3: Right.
4: And I didn't do that.
3: And I'm sure he missed your stuff, too.
4: Oh, girl, okay. That's all I got to say is,
3: okay.
4: Thank you so much. I love you guys so, okay?
3: All right. Thank you for calling. I know you just wanted to vent.
4: That's it.
3: Okay.
4: Have a good day.
3: You too. As you know, Ask Yee is brought to you by Top Dog Law. 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And when we come back, Jessie Reyes is going to be joining us. Her album, A Little Vengeance, is out right now. She's on tour, but you can hear all about her. She's so much fun, too, by the way. And I feel like, you know, she's acting like she want a man, but I feel like she might be the one turning people down. It's way

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1: You have to appreciate people for what they do for you. And I feel like sometimes the fans don't know how much they're appreciated. I want them to know you are greatly appreciated here. In my eyes, you always were, you always will be.
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3: Hey! Now back! Here she back at it. Bring it, bring in the Mac. Way Up with Angela Yee is on.

0: 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We're talking about Angela Yee.
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2: Please believe that.
3: Yes, girl. My girl Jessie Reyes is here with me today. It's Way Up with Angela Yee.
4: Hey.
3: And I am so excited to have you. I know you got a whole lot of things happening right now. A little vengeance. There's certain songs that you have that really speak to me, that make me get emotional. And I just want to say kudos on this project. It's incredible.
4: Thank you. Thank you very much.
3: You know, it don't matter what you do. I think you do ballads great. You do up-tempo songs great. You be mad at people great. You know what I'm saying? You be in love great. You...
4: I love this for me. Thank you.
3: And I love that for you. And just going through the whole range of emotions in this album, I think you're like how we all are, just torn on how we feel about somebody.
4: Yeah, and loud. Yeah.
3: Is that scary for guys?
4: I feel like it must be. I didn't really think about that until like this year, to be honest, of how that must be difficult for someone that's very introverted to be engaging with someone where the matter of life could essentially become public clay for art. Maybe it's the meticulousness of it.
3: I want to talk to somebody who dated you and see what they say. Because I know your point of view.
4: The first complaint someone would say about me is that I ghost. And I shouldn't be doing that much. And they're right. I shouldn't. I'm working on it.
3: I'm a fade to black type of person. Like, it'll eventually get
4: like
3: less
4: a slow.
3: And less and less.
4: I hate that.
3: Yeah, I'm a slow fade.
4: I hate that.
3: See, I always feel like it's better for women. We kind of like break up before we break up. So you may not know we're not with you anymore because we're slowly like closing the window until it's all the way closed.
4: You know what I love that women do that men don't have? Now they must because people have been talking about like the invisible deadline.
3: What's the invisible deadline?
4: You know the invisible deadline. The invisible deadline is like he has until the beginning of October to get his together.
3: Yeah, and we mean
4: but I ain't gonna tell you because
3: that's what I'm saying. So that is kind of
4: it's the same. Similar.
3: Yeah, it's kind of like a fading to black because in your head,
4: fair.
3: You know what's going on and you have this like deadline happening, but you know. Right now, I'm talking to Jessie Reyes, and you know I love this album that's out, A Little Vengeance. I want to talk about the Madam Joyce interlude.
4: We were in this nebulous space, and I got his phone, and I went through the contacts. Every girl who I was, like, suspect of, I opened up their contact information, and I switched their number by one digit.
3: Okay, so going through somebody's phone.
4: Who did that?
3: But going through phones is a dangerous game to play.
4: Don't do it unless you're ready to leave.
3: Yeah, that's what I always say.
4: Yep.
3: If you're going to go through somebody's phone, you have to know if I find something, I'm out of here.
4: Yeah, because for what?
3: But if you go through somebody's phone, I feel like you've already left.
4: You've already lost. Once the trust is gone, you're in a war zone for fun. The hell are you doing?
3: What's worse, finding something or finding nothing where all their messages are gone? And you're like, I know there was some messages in
4: that's
3: here.
4: That's worse. That's...
3: You thought enough to delete all this stuff.
4: Yeah, you're dating a maniac. Oh my God. Well, that's so Machiavellian. That's crazy. All deleted, so now I can't even have...
3: Like, how you have one message?
4: That shit is so... Like, a cleared search history. In Spanish, we have a saying, esto no son dientes de leche, which is like, I don't have milk teeth. Well, I don't have baby teeth. As in, like, I wasn't born yesterday.
3: Okay.
4: Yeah.
3: All right, Jessie Reyes is here. Her album, A Little Vengeance, is out today, and it is absolutely amazing. We have more when we come back. It's Way Up.
5: You ready, B? Let's go get him.

0: day. Turn the music
1: up. What's up? It's Way Up with Angela Yee, and there's certain artists that I really, really enjoy, and one of them is here right now, Jessie Reyez. Now, you also have Dusty, this song, and I love that song. It's you and Ty Dolla Sign. Lucky that I

0: away from it. Tell us what a dusty is.
1: A dusty? Oh my God. A dusty is a man that does not take initiative. A dusty is a man that has no leadership skills. A dusty is a man that has critiques for you but doesn't apply them to himself. A dusty is a man that has no f***ing accountability. A dusty is a man that has father or mother issues and they have not been worked out. Do you want me to keep going?
0: Yeah, keep going. Oh, this feels very personal. Tell me what space you were in when you wrote dusty.
1: This guy wouldn't leave me alone. And I know the retort would be, well, you didn't block him. Well, sure. But also there's something to be said of a little vengeance when you have enough self-control that I don't even have to block you anymore. Now I have enough self-control and enough wherewithal to be like, nah, bro, I want you to watch me watch you, watch me ignore you. I was in that area. I was frustrated. I was like, why the f*** are you calling me?
0: See, you know, people would look at you and be like, how could Jessie Reyes have problems dating? Like, I think people think that. Because I'm not going to lie, there was a couple of...
1: My social girl, when you say that, went like this.
0: there was a couple of guys in the building who were like, man, if I could have a chance with Jessie Reyes, I would never mess that up.
1: Are they smart? Are they older?
0: One of them might be dusty. I'm just being honest. But they're like, there's no way, who could mess that up? And I know people say that. So I'm wondering, is it you? Because, you know, that's the next question.
1: Oh, that's so good. Oh, okay. So many things to unpack. So many things. So happy we're doing this. Okay. So, first off, yes, it might be me. It might be me. I've realized that I have something that's called an avoidant attachment style. I remember when I learned this, It felt like someone just slapped me in the face.
0: Right.
1: I was blind to me having that tendency and like forever rejecting the people who would come to me with a platter.
0: Yeah.
1: And health, the good, like, yeah, you know? And also, because I'm so focused on work, it's difficult. And it's difficult on both sides of the spectrum because I used to think maybe if I date someone that's not in the industry, they'll be like my solace. And then also I've tried the other side of the spectrum when like maybe if it's someone that's like similar and they also have passion and they also have
0: focus. A basketball player.
1: Sure. But that also is so difficult because you both have so much on your plate. I don't even have the answers. But then someone was like, yeah, but when you find the right one, it'll work. Which sounds so cliche.
0: It does. I want somebody to be like, go handle your business, do what you gotta do, and I'm gonna be here.
1: Period.
0: I wanna say, just so you know, my favorite songs on the album, Your Heartbeat, love that song. It gives me all of the feels. Like, I know exactly what that feels like. I break. Because I know you're a softie at heart, even though you try not to be. But definitely make sure y'all listen to this whole entire album from top to bottom. Like, I'm just such a fan of yours.
1: Thank
0: you. I'm so happy for you at all times.
1: Thank you. It's always good to see you. I'm so happy that we were able to do it. And I love that sentence you said earlier. She said, I'm always excited for a Jessie Reyes album. Like, oh, that belongs on a t-shirt. That feels like a good quote.
0: Once again, A Little Vengeance is available. Make sure y'all check that out. NYFF, not your effing friend. And when we come back, it's your show. So you have the last word.

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1: Tap in and get your voice heard.
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1: Here's the last word on Way Up with Angela Yee.
3: What's up? It's Way Up with Angela Yee. Thank y'all for joining me today. And thank you to Jessie Reyes. You know, we love her. She's announced her little Vengeance tour, and we'll definitely be going to that Brooklyn date that is on November 19th. But it kicks off in Seattle on November 3rd. These are actually her biggest venues to date. And so if you want to go see her doing these arena dates and theater gigs, make sure you check out littlevengeance.com. Dan, any last words from you? You have a baby on the way. You don't care about anything.
4: I do have a baby on the way.
3: Dan has a baby on the way. A Capricorn?
4: It's a Capricorn. He's a Capricorn.
3: Okay, he's a Capricorn.
4: Another
3: That's
4: me.
3: What I'm talking about.
4: Just what you want, Ange.
3: You know, this is like one of the most popular times of the year. Well, no, September is the most popular time, I think.
4: To conceive or to have a baby?
3: To have a baby, because y'all conceive
4: that means
3: around the holidays.
4: Yeah, that makes sense.
3: You got to trace back to when you was getting it in.
4: Hey.
3: All right, well, this is your show, so you have the last word.
5: My mom slept with my man, okay? That's my secret. And she thinks I don't know. It's drawing a wedge in the family, but it's okay. Shout out to baby daddy and my mom. Way up, Angela, way up.
6: Just heard the news, just saw the post. Congratulations on the engagement. So happy for you. You deserve it, girl. Don't know you, but I feel like I know you because I've been listening to you for a long time, and I feel like Sam. So congratulations to you and your man.
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0: 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Radio Boss Hard Body, Kiati, Burning Blue, Mariah, the Scientist. On the way, 6 minutes. Got to send some love out to Angela Yee. Just scrolling down the timeline. Yesterday afternoon, I saw that she had got engaged. Now, she ain't posted on the page, but she put it inside her story. So if you want the tea with Yee, you might want to get inside the IG story. Hey, and while you're there, be sure to follow the station as well. I'm at Hard Body, K-I-O-T-T-I.
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Radio Boss Hard Body, Kiati, the NFL getting ready to crank back up. Some feel good stories going up and down the timeline over the weekend. Hey man, I'm gonna get you in the loop and give you the scoop

0: 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On the way, 5 minutes. Hey, NFL, 53-man rosters. I started seeing them roll out yesterday. Congratulations, OBJ, Odell Beckham Jr. Back with the New York Giants. Of course, he won a ring with the Rams, tore the ACL, took some time off. I think I just like second chances and stories about redemption. Who do you think is going to win it all? 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
11: A forecast for Indianapolis, mostly sunny and hot today, a high of 92. Clear skies overnight tonight, your low down to 72. Sunny, even warmer for your Tuesday, a high of 96, but with heat index values closer to 102. 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

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Radio Boss Hard Body Kiati. I don't know who needs to hear this, but motivation for your situation. Keep on going. Some of the goals you set at the top of the year, you may not have gotten through with it yet. Guess what? You definitely still have time to get it done, but you can't talk about it. You got to be about it. September, October, November, December, 4 months left to get that work. Hey, let's make it count. Tim's, we're after this J. Cole. I know.

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Yeah, come on. 2026 iHeartRadio Music Festival. 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

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I couldn't help but notice a face so beautiful. 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
1: 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Did you get a chance to check out Rod Wave's new album, Don't Look Down? A lot of people were talking about it online, probably because him and Lil Boosie was going back and forth as well. But hey, man, any promotion is good promotion. Also, got to show some love

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I can't believe I didn't put two and two together about Kanye being in New Orleans over the weekend. I'll fully break it down for you 5 minutes after Gunna and Burna Boy right now. Here's Ye and Lauryn Hill.

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Beyonce celebrating her birthday on Friday, but it seems like she's giving gifts back to the ladies. We'll break it down 6 minutes after Chris Brown. Obvious, right now, Mariah Sykes.

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